He has you in his hands. He knows your name. Do you know that? And there is nothing that you're going through that he doesn't know. And because you are here this morning, he's already here to meet you at the point of your need. Leave that shout hallelujah. Now turn around and tell your neighbor, it's not over yet. You are in his plans, and he has something good for you. And it must surely come to pass. Hallelujah.

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He's great and he's greatly to be praised.

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Yes, man. Yes, He is good. Yeah, and just want to thank you so much for doing it. Yeah.

0: yes, Mr. Bennett. Yes, thank you. I'm gonna call her now. She's gonna be excited when I tell her this. Yeah, I'm gonna call her.
1: When I go, I wanna be with
2: her. Sound like a great idea. But do you know that the Lord have a great plan for your life?
1: Really?
2: Oh yes. The whole purpose of man is to serve the Lord.
1: I wonder what my purpose would be.
2: No need to wonder. When the right time comes, the Lord will lead you and show you the way that He wants you to go.
1: Okay.
2: Cool. Okay, son, let's go take a walk.
0: Yo, Arby. My purpose.

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Do you know what's inside of you?

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We went out in the back and started playing church. And my brother was a pastor. Me and Andy, we were the members in the church. And let me tell you something. It's hard to come in contact with Jesus and still be the same. I don't care who you are. I don't care. You can be the chiefest of sinners. You will never be the same.

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Mama said, I'm sick of you going down to that church playing with God. Then and there, we went outdoors, we started playing church. Sat down on the bottom step. My brother was a preacher, and we were the members in the church. And he put some old glasses and put them right here on his nose, and he said,

Sister Shirlene is out there playing with the Lord. Mama came to the door, but she looked out there and saw me shouting and dancing all over the backyard, tears running down my face. It's just a laugh. Mama looked out there and she said, she ain't playing this time.

I lift my eyes up to the Maker.

0: if you have cancer, you really want to first thing, as far as dietary, you want to cut out the sugars in your diet.
1: Tom, you are here working at a Hippocrates Health Institute, and you're a consultant for people's health, correct?
0: Absolutely. I've been working here at the Hippocrates Health Institute for over 3 years. I'm one of the nurses, and I see all the guests that come in, and I make recommendations on their stay here. And we get people from all over the world with all types of health concerns, and some people that just want to change their lifestyle as well and learn the raw and the living foods lifestyle. And I make recommendations to help them achieve whatever goals they're trying to achieve, whether that's just to change their lifestyle or if they're trying to heal some type of ailment or a major disorder. I try to target that so they can get to their goals as quickly as possible. It's been great working here at Hippocrates because I get to see people with so many different health challenges do very well too as they start to implement the lifestyle as well. You know, a lot of people unfortunately can't come to Hippocrates for different reasons. Sometimes our program is for 3 weeks, but sometimes people will come for 2 weeks, maybe 1 week. Sometimes people may not be able to afford it as well. Although, if you can't afford it, we do offer scholarships to some people as well that qualify, and you can always apply for that too if you can't afford it. But if for any reason you can't come to Hippocrates, there are lots of things that you can do. And ideally, if you have cancer, you really want to, first thing, as far as dietary, you want to cut out the sugars in your diet. Fruits and sugars, these sugars start to feed the cancer cells. Cancer cells have many more sugar receptors. And also, when you start activating the pancreas to produce more insulin growth factors, these make things grow when we do add in more sugar. So we don't want extra growth during times of cancer. So we try to go very low glycemic, cut out the fruits and sugars. Ideally, if people can start incorporating sprouts because they're very high in nutrition and enzyme activity, and also juicing, the juicing of vegetable juices, but we call them green drinks, which are made of celery, cucumber, sunflower, and pea sprouts. They're complete proteins, very high in nutrients, chlorophyll, and phytonutrients, and the phytonutrients are some of the true healers of disease and disorder. And the phytonutrients, if you look at some of the studies done by John Hopkins University, they studied the broccoli sprouts, and what they found was the anti-cancer properties in broccoli sprouts were so powerful, they actually patented broccoli sprouts for a short period of time, until an ethical judge threw it out of court saying you can't patent nature. But beyond that, juicing of the wheatgrass is highly beneficial for the chlorophyll, the phytonutrients, and other nutrients as well. Pure water is going to be a very good thing. And at the most economical, distillation, there's more expensive filters beyond that, but that's one that you can use also. Aerobic exercise is if one's able to help get more oxygen into the system.
1: Is there any type of condition where Hippocrates has a guideline where they don't take a certain person, or is it open to everybody?
0: Okay. Well, Hippocrates always tries to accommodate people in any way that they can. But one thing here, our program, it's actually a large campus. There's a lot of teaching that goes on. And we teach people how to be self-sufficient when they go home so they won't need us anymore and they know how to use the and do the raw and the living food. So ideally, you know, if someone, say, is in a hospital bed and they're just not getting around much and things like that, they might need to recover a bit more before they come to Hippocrates. So they're at least able to ambulate and to get around on themselves. Sometimes, though, we do take people that are having a harder time getting around, but they normally will need an assistant or maybe a nurse or something like that with them that can help in those cases. And then beyond that, I mean, most people would be able to come to Hippocrates there's certain conditions, you know, if they have a communicable disease or something like that, we couldn't always see them until they have that taken care of. But in general, that's, you know, the general restriction for people.
1: And what percentage of people would you say come here that actually aren't experiencing any health challenge, they just want to prevent illness?
0: Well, you know, we've actually been seeing more and more people to try to help prevent illness. We get a lot of people, and you know, we can categorize people a bit, and we can consider them the frightened and the enlightened. And here at Hippocrates, the frightened would be a lot of the people who unfortunately do have a health challenge, and then the enlightened would be people that come here with no health concerns that actually want to stay that way and not have a health concern in the future. So we probably see about 40 to 50% or so, I would say, that don't have a health challenge, that just want to stay healthy, learn the lifestyle, and to continue in that manner.
1: Tom, what is the reaction? You're a medical person, so what is the reaction from the medical community towards Hippocrates and other places that are teaching this type of healthy lifestyle before their medication and so on?
0: Well, it depends. I think there's become more and more open-minded doctors and physicians and facilities. We do actually get people that refer people to us, different doctors. We actually see a lot of medical doctors ourselves that come here when they find out that unfortunately the medical institute is not helping them. And we've been seeing more and more like-minded doctors come here. You know, there's still some closed-minded people out there. It does happen. And unfortunately, especially in the at least as far as oncology is concerned, a lot of doctors unfortunately are still looking as nutrition is not a factor. And in my opinion, in the future, I really see that as something that could be actually negligence if they continue in that manner and not to look at that as part of the patient's healing. If anyone needs to contact me, you can contact me here at the Hippocrates Health Institute, or you can email me if you'd like if you have questions that come up. My email is tfisher, F-I-S-H-E-R, at hippocratesinst.org, and I'd be glad to help you out.
1: Great. Thank you very much, Tom.
0: Absolutely. Thank you. Nature.

Yes, it is. Yes, it's real. Yes, it's true. He's touching you. He's touching you. He's touching you.

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You are tuned into Grace Gospel Radio, where we inspire and uplift with every message. I'm Prophetess Lydia Thompson Dowell, your host and producer, and it's such a blessing to be with you. 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

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So come along. 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I am your producer and host, Prophetess Lydia Thompson-Dowell on Grace Gospel Radio. 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

Gosh, by golly, it's time for mistletoe and holly. 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

0: Good evening, ladies and gentlemen. Tonight's lead story once again is megastorm Hercules.
1: Yes, and though it seems to be settling over the entirety of the continental United States of America, there is some good news.
0: It is the storm of the century. It has utterly paralyzed our nation.
1: On a brighter note, people are really...
0: It's already claimed the dubious title of the worst of all time.
1: Thank you for that, Nancy. Why don't we take a look at the weather?

that never stops.

0: brighter note, while our circumstances haven't changed, I guess our perspective can. Right, Randy?
1: Couldn't have said it better myself. This is Channel 13. Nancy Randy. Good night.

guys a Bethel Music family a few days before Christmas. Most of you guys probably were a part of this miracle. But we watched Joel and Janie Taylor's little son, Jackson. And he was, a few days before Christmas, airlifted to intensive care. And we began to fight for Jackson's life. How many of you guys joined in that fight and that symphony of prayer that rose up for a little boy? And a couple weeks into the fight, we got a text one night from Joel that they weren't sure if he was going to make it through the night. And as soon as I heard and read the message, it was like this giant of unbelief stood in front of me. And I just thought, Jackson's going to die tonight. We're not going to see the miracle. And as this giant stood in front of me, all of a sudden, out of my gut, this song started coming out. Right in the face of the giant.

As that giant was looking at us, I knew he was going to regret the day he ever pointed his sword at Jackson. Just as Goliath pointed his sword at David, the sword Goliath pointed at David became the sword the little boy picked up and took the giant's head off with. And as we watched this miracle happen in Jackson's body, it was like this giant of unbelief was falling. And our community just began to sing this song. It was just one note in the symphony of prayer rising for his life. So I want to teach it to you this morning. Let's sing.

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0: Feliz Navidad! Sting, Shaggy, a spectacular castle lighting courtesy of Tinkerbell herself. This is the only way to kick off the holiday season, Disney style.
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0: Good evening, ladies and gentlemen. Tonight's lead story once again is Megastorm Hercules.
1: Yes, and though it seems to be settling over the entirety of the continental United States of America, there is some good news.
0: It is the storm of the century. It has utterly paralyzed our nation.
1: On a brighter note, people are really...
0: It's already claimed the dubious title of the worst of all time.
1: Thank you for that, Nancy. Why don't we take a look at the weather?

0: brighter note, while our circumstances haven't changed, I guess our perspective can. Right, Randy?
1: Couldn't have said it better myself. This is Channel 13. Nancy and Randy. Good night.

as a Bethel Music family, a few days before Christmas, most of you guys probably were a part of this miracle, but we watched Joel and Janie Taylor's little son, Jackson. And he was, a few days before Christmas, airlifted to intensive care. And we began to fight for Jackson's life. How many of you guys joined in that fight and that symphony of prayer that rose up for a little boy? And a couple weeks into the fight, we got a text one night from Joel that they weren't sure if he was going to make it through the night. And as soon as I heard and read the message, it was like this giant of unbelief stood in front of me. And I just thought, Jackson's going to die tonight. We're not going to see the miracle. And as this giant stood in front of me, all of a sudden, out of my gut, this song started coming out. Right in the face of the giant.

And as that giant was looking at us, I knew he was going to regret the day he ever pointed his sword at Jackson. Just as Goliath pointed his sword at David, the sword Goliath pointed at David became the sword the little boy picked up and took the giant's head off with. And as we watched this miracle happen in Jackson's body, it was like this giant of unbelief was falling. And our community just began to sing this song. It was just one note in the symphony of prayer rising for his life. So I want to teach it to you this morning. Let's sing.

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See, I just can't forget singing this song every Sunday morning.

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And let me tell you something. It's hard to come in contact with Jesus and still be the same. I don't care who you are. I don't care. You can be the chiefest of sinners. 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

At this time, I'd like to dedicate this song to my mom. See, I just can't forget singing this song every Sunday morning.

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nothing without God. 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But we should be reminded by the scripture in St. Matthew chapter 23, verse 12. Whosoever shall exalt himself shall be abased.

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Or your parents were from Jamaica. Parents were from Jamaica.

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So Joseph found a stable in which Mary had her child. 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

0: Good evening, ladies and gentlemen. Tonight's lead story once again is megastorm Hercules.
1: Yes, and though it seems to be settling over the entirety of the continental United States of America, there is some good news.
0: It is the storm of the century. It has utterly paralyzed our nation.
1: On a brighter note, people are really...
0: It's already claimed the dubious title of the worst of all time.
1: Thank you for that, Nancy. Why don't we take a look at the weather?

0: brighter note, while our circumstances haven't changed, I guess our perspective can. Right, Randy?
1: Couldn't have said it better myself. This is Channel 13, Nancy Randy.

this year as a Bethel Music family a few days before Christmas. Most of you guys probably were a part of this miracle, but we watched Joel and Janie Taylor's little son, Jackson. And he was, a few days before Christmas, airlifted to intensive care. And we began to fight for Jackson's life. How many of you guys joined in that fight and that symphony of prayer that rose up for a little boy? And a couple weeks into the fight, we got a text one night from Joel that they weren't sure if he was going to make it through the night. And as soon as I heard and read the message, it was like this giant of unbelief stood in front of me. And I just thought, Jackson's going to die tonight. We're not going to see the miracle. And as this giant stood in front of me, all of a sudden, out of my gut, this song started coming out. Right in the face of the giant.

And as that giant was looking at us, I knew he was going to regret the day he ever pointed his sword at Jackson. Just as Goliath pointed his sword at David, the sword Goliath pointed at David became the sword the little boy picked up and took the giant's head off with. And as we watched this miracle happen in Jackson's body, it was like this giant of unbelief was falling. And our community just began to sing this song. It was just one note in the symphony of prayer rising for his life. So I want to teach it to you this morning. Let's sing.

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And let me tell you something. It's hard to come in contact with Jesus and still be the same. I don't care who you are. I don't care. You can be the chiefest of sinners. 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

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And he said, I want you to jump up and shout Jesus three times.

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It's just a life. 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

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See, I just can't forget singing this song every Sunday morning.

without God. Sometimes we get so proud, so high-minded. But we should be reminded by the scripture in St. Matthew chapter 23, verse 12.

Well, then we're going to sing us some Jamaican songs. But if we sing them, you got to get out of those seats and you got to dance like you're really from Jamaica. Or your parents were from Jamaica, parents were from Jamaica.

world around you may change, but God's Word never changes. Read with us as we go through the Bible in a year. Today's Bible reading will be from the book of Hebrews, chapters 8 to 10.

0: Now of the things which we have spoken, this is the sum. We have such an high priest, who is set on the right hand of the throne of the Majesty in the heavens, a minister of the sanctuary and of the true tabernacle, which the Lord pitched, and not man. For every high priest is ordained to offer gifts and sacrifices. Wherefore, it is of necessity that this man have somewhat also to offer. For if he were on earth, he should not be a priest, seeing that there are priests that offer gifts according to the law, who serve unto the example and shadow of heavenly things, as Moses was admonished of God when he was about to make the tabernacle. For see, saith he, that thou make all things according to the pattern shown to thee in the mount. But now hath he obtained a more excellent ministry, by how much also he is the mediator of a better covenant, which was established upon better promises. For if that first covenant had been faultless, then should no place have been sought for the second. For finding fault with them, he saith, Behold, the days come, saith the Lord, when I will make a new covenant with the house of Israel and with the house of Judah, not according to the covenant that I made with their fathers in the day when I took them by the hand to lead them out of the land of Egypt, because they continued not in my covenant, and I regarded them not, saith the Lord. For this is the covenant that I will make with the house of Israel after those days, saith the Lord. I will put my laws into their mind, and write them in their hearts, and I will be to them a God, and they shall be to me a people. And they shall not teach every man his neighbor, and every man his brother, saying, Know the Lord, for all shall know me, from the least to the greatest. For I will be merciful to their unrighteousness, and their sins and their iniquities will I remember no more. In that he saith a new covenant, he hath made the first old. Now that which decayeth and waxeth old is ready to vanish away. Then verily the first covenant had also ordinances of divine service, and a worldly sanctuary. For there was a tabernacle made, the first wherein was the candlestick, and the table, and the showbread, which is called the sanctuary. And after the second veil, the tabernacle which is called the holiest of all, which had the golden censer, and the ark of the covenant overlaid round about with gold, wherein was the golden pot that had manna, and Aaron's rod that budded, and the tables of the covenant. And over it the cherubims of glory, shadowing the mercy seat, of which we cannot now speak particularly. Now when these things were thus ordained, the priests went always into the first tabernacle, accomplishing the service of God. But into the second went the high priest alone once every year, not without blood, which he offered for himself and for the errors of the people. The Holy Ghost, this signifying, that the way into the holiest of all was not yet made manifest, while as the first tabernacle was yet standing, which was a figure for the time then present, in which were offered both gifts and sacrifices that could not make him that did the service perfect as pertaining to the conscience, which stood only in meats and drinks and divers washings and carnal ordinances imposed on them until the time of Reformation. But Christ, being come and high priest of good things to come, by a greater and more perfect tabernacle, not made with hands, that is to say, not of this building, neither by the blood of goats and calves, but by his own blood he entered in once into the holy place, having obtained eternal redemption for us. For if the blood of bulls and of goats and the ashes of an heifer sprinkling the unclean sanctifieth the purifying of the flesh, how much more shall the blood of Christ, who through the eternal Spirit offered himself without spot to God, purge your conscience from dead works to serve the living God? And for this cause he is the mediator of the New Testament, that by means of death for the redemption of the transgressions that were under the First Testament, they which are called might receive the promise of eternal inheritance. For where a testament is, there must also of necessity be the death of the testator. For a testament is of force after men are dead, otherwise it is of no strength at all while the testator liveth. Whereupon neither the first testament was dedicated without blood. For when Moses had spoken every precept to all the people according to the law, he took the blood of calves and of goats with water, and scarlet wool, and hyssop, and sprinkled both the book and all the people, saying, This is the blood of the testament which God hath enjoined unto you. Moreover, he sprinkled with blood both the tabernacle and all the vessels of the ministry. And almost all things are by the law purged with blood, and without shedding of blood is no remission. It was therefore necessary that the pattern of things in the heavens should be purified with these, but the heavenly things themselves with better sacrifices than these. For Christ is not entered into the holy places made with hands, which are the figures of the true, but into heaven itself, now to appear in the presence of God for us. Nor yet that he should offer himself often, as the high priest entereth into the holy place every year with blood of others. For then must he often have suffered since the foundation of the world. But now once in the end of the world hath he appeared to put away sin by the sacrifice of himself. And as it is appointed unto men once to die, but after this the judgment. So Christ was once offered to bear the sins of many, and unto them that look for him shall he appear the second time without sin unto salvation. For the law, having a shadow of good things to come, and not the very image of the things, can never with those sacrifices which they offered year by year continually make the comers thereunto perfect. For then would they have not ceased to be offered? Because that the worshippers once purged should have had no more conscience of sins. But in those sacrifices there is a remembrance again made of sins every year. For it is not possible that the blood of bulls and of goats should take away sins. Wherefore, when he cometh into the world, he saith, Sacrifice and offering thou wouldest not, but a body thou hast prepared me. In burnt offerings and sacrifices for sin thou hast had no pleasure. Then said I, Lo, I come. In the volume of the book it is written of me, To do thy will, O God. Above, when he said, Sacrifice and offering, and burnt offerings and offering for sin thou wouldest not, neither hadst pleasure therein, which are offered by the law, then said he, Lo, I come to do thy will, O God. He taketh away the first, that he may establish the second. By the which will we are sanctified through the offering of the body of Jesus Christ once for all. And every priest standeth daily ministering and offering oftentimes the same sacrifices which can never take away sins. But this man, after he had offered one sacrifice for sins forever, sat down on the right hand of God, from henceforth expecting till all his enemies be made his footstool. For by one offering he hath perfected forever them that are sanctified. Whereof the Holy Ghost also is a witness to us, for after that he had said before, This is the covenant that I will make with them after those days, saith the Lord. I will put my laws into their hearts, and in their minds will I write them, and their sins and iniquities will I remember no more. Now where remission of these is, there is no more offering for sin. Having therefore, brethren, boldness to enter into the holiest by the blood of Jesus, by a new and living way which he hath consecrated for us, through the veil, that is to say, his flesh, and having an high priest over the house of God, let us draw near with a true heart, in full assurance of faith, having our hearts sprinkled from an evil conscience, and our bodies washed with pure water. Let us hold fast the profession of our faith without wavering, for he is faithful that promised. And let us consider one another to provoke unto love and to good works, not forsaking the assembling of ourselves together, as the manner of some is, but exhorting one another, and so much the more as ye see the day approaching. For if we sin willfully, after that we have received the knowledge of the truth, there remaineth no more sacrifice for sins, but a certain fearful looking for of judgment, and fiery indignation, which shall devour the adversaries. He that despised Moses' law died without mercy under two or three witnesses. Of how much sorer punishment, suppose ye, shall he be thought worthy, who hath trodden under foot the Son of God, and hath counted the blood of the covenant wherewith he was sanctified an unholy thing, and hath done despite unto the Spirit of grace? For we know him that hath said, Vengeance belongeth unto me, I will recompense, saith the Lord. And again, the Lord shall judge his people. It is a fearful thing to fall into the hands of the living God. But call to remembrance the former days, in which after ye were illuminated, ye endured a great fight of afflictions, partly whilst ye were made a gazing-stock both by reproaches and afflictions, and partly whilst ye became companions of them that were so used. For ye had compassion of me and my bonds, and took joyfully the spoiling of your goods, knowing in yourselves that ye have in heaven a better and an enduring substance. Cast not away therefore your confidence, which hath great recompense of reward. For ye have need of patience, that after ye have done the will of God, ye might receive the promise. For yet a little while, and he that shall come will come, and will not tarry. Now the just shall live by faith, but if any man draw back, my soul shall have no pleasure in him. But we are not of them who draw back unto perdition, but of them that believe to the saving of the soul.
1: You have been listening to God's Word on Through the Bible in a Year. Today we read from the book of Hebrews chapters 8 to 10. Join us tomorrow when we'll be reading in the book of Hebrews chapters 11 to 13. 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Share it with family and friends so they can follow along with us as we go through the Bible in a year.

Come on, everybody, open your mouth and worship the Lord. He's worthy of the glory. He deserves the praise today. Come on, everybody, all over the room, open your mouth and worship him. Lift your hands and bless him in this place.

0: Aguanta.
1: Blessing, how you doing?
2: All the money I move like said I'm safer than nobody else know the place. Yeah, me a say, man, don't know what time we are moved to.
0: Yeah, do the door.
2: Bless up,
0: big man.
2: See you. No, true.

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Can we just take a moment to do that? To breathe in the very breath of life? Can you say this with me? I breathe you in, Holy Spirit, and your strength comes suddenly, and your peace fills me completely. We're aware of you, Holy Spirit.

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Hey, hear me good now? Hey, this is Stitch's real life story, yeah? Up close and personal. Hey, it's a serious thing.

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1: So Jewish, and I was like, I go over my boyfriend and see my uncle kitchen with a girl. I tell the truth, I know I do a kill it to them. Yeah? So me feel.